88.9 WERS, that is the second single from Death Cab for Cutie's new album, I Built You a Tower. Song's called Stone Over Water on All New from 8 to 9. Noah Kahan just took his stage at Fenway Park for night number 4. So let's do some new music from a band who did Fenway Park a couple weeks ago on that very stage, and they did this one. It's Mumford & Sons with Chris Stapleton here on All New from 8 to 9.

0: That's a rockin' new one from a band called Villanelle. They're out of the UK. The song's called Measly Means right here on 88.9 WERS. Yes, we are playing all new music from 8 to 9. We do it every night here. I am your humble host, Ken West, turning you on to some of that new music. Hope you're enjoying your Saturday night here. We will discover together new artists, Feeble Little Horse and Ian Sweet on the way, as well as some classic artists with brand new music fresh this week. Dinosaur Jr. and U2 both have new songs, and we'll hear them coming up. 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We do something called the Weekend Reset at Noon, where we get you back into the music you love here during the week. And tomorrow at noon, we are going to feature songs that have multiple ERS artists performing them. So check out the Weekend Reset at Noon for some collabs tomorrow right here at 88.9.
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And that is brand new music from Northampton legends Dinosaur Jr. The song's called Several Got Away. Just came out this week. Happy to play it for you here on All New from 8 to 9 on 88.9 WERS. It's Ken West. Let's get to some new stuff here from an artist called Ian Sweet. The singer in that band is an ex-music teacher, Jillian Medford, so she knows a few things about crafting words and music together. Their first single is called Criminal Kissing from their album Shiverstruck. It's Ian Sweet on 88.9.

Boy, we got some fresh new music here on All New from 8 to 9 tonight. That's U2. Their brand new one called Street of Dreams just came out on Tuesday. And if you're watching any of the exciting World Cup stuff that's happening, you'll be starting to hear that song. They're playing it underneath a lot of the collages that they're showing. Brand new U2 right here at 88.9. I don't want to use the M word on a Saturday night. I know you're doing your Saturday night stuff, but Monday morning, George Knight will be back. He's got tons of music that you love and know, some stuff you haven't heard in a while, and new music. And I'll also have tickets to see Joe Russo's Almost Dead on September 24th. So check out George Knight Monday morning right here at 88.9 WERS. 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

That's the latest from the revivalists called Heartstop on 88.9 WERS. They will be at TD Garden opening for Red Clay Strays on August 1st. It's a Saturday night in Boston. Thanks for hanging out with me. I'm Ken West. Here's a guy who was everywhere a year and a half ago, showing up on collabs, doing a bunch of music, and it's been very quiet on his front, which hopefully means he's working on new music. You know him, you love him. He's Hozier on 88.9.

0: That is new from Kurt Vile, Chance to Bleed on 88.9 WERS. Kurt will be at Royale in just a couple weeks, Friday, July 24th. Hi, it's Ken West. Are you in the same club as me? Guess what? We're in the same club. We are not at Noah Kahan's fourth and final show at Fenway happening just down the street. No, we're just hanging out listening to cool music. So FOMO-busting music is on the way. We've got a solo song from a vintage Boston band's lead singer, Midnight Oil, and a new one from Beck. It's all coming up. And did you know that you can listen to this music and really any music on 88.9 on the WERS app? 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

Not sure if they considered what the title of their band would do to Google searches in the future. 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Hello, it is Ken West on a Saturday night. And let's go down under now, shall we, with Midnight Oil, Power and the Passion.

It's a nice new one from Beck called Ride Lonesome on 88.9 WERS. I get a very 70s singer-songwriter, kind of almost Gordon Lightfoot vibe out of that one, but I like it a lot. We have specialty shows here at WERS, too. If you haven't checked them out yet, they are worth your time. Tomorrow at 7, we have Hagiga with your host, Hal Slifer, for music, humor, and schmoozing. I think you'll like it a lot. Followed by Standing Room Only at 10 for 2 hours of the best of Broadway and show tunes. It's part of what makes us Boston's Uncommon Radio here at WERS. Let's get to music now from probably one of the best sophomore albums ever made, Pearl Jam's Versus. This is Elderly Woman.

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0: a happy, poppy, upbeat song for a Saturday night that is about the terror of living in the world we live in today and the anxiety it produces. It's Michigander with a song called Freakin' Out on 88.9 WERS. He has been here at Studio 88.9. He's a smart guy. He's a funny guy. And of course, he's a nice guy because he's from the Midwest, hence the name Michigander. I'm Ken West. I am not from the Midwest, but I am from Western Mass, so I guess that makes me kind of nice. And you're nice for hanging out with me on a Saturday night. Thanks for joining me. More music is on the way. We've got Cassius Culpepper, something new from him, and Florence and the Machine coming up, as well as The Secret Spot at 10 o'clock. So hang tight for Dee Danubian, who'll be coming up here next. You can check out shows like The Secret Spot, as well as Coffee House, Wicked Local Wednesday, The Salt Lick Sessions, really all of our specialty shows. 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

88.9 WERS. This is The Secret Spot. My name is Jordan, and I'm here with you once again for another night of jams. It's the weekend, so what better way to spend it than with us? That was I'm Still In Love With You by Al Green, but coming up next, we got Sitting Up In My Room by Brandy. And I know y'all love Brandy, so

88.9 WERS, this is The Secret Spot. That was Any Old Fool by The Sacred Souls, and I hope you're having a lovely evening. My name is Jordan, and I'm going to be taking care of you tonight. We got plenty of jams coming up on this evening as we really just got started. Like, we got music by the internet. I know folks love the internet. I have some homies that swear up and down that they're coming back, and I don't know how to break it to them. They're not coming back, but we can appreciate the music, so that's really all it's about anyway. So stick around, because this is The Secret Spot.

0: You're listening to 88.9 WERS. This is The Secret Spot. That was Don Blackman with Holding You, Loving You. Coming up next, we got Jazzy and Mary J. Blige in Lucky. But then we got some music by Tamar Braxton, so stick around. We also got Full Force after that, so you really want to stick around. This is The Secret Spot.
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0: 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That was Tamar Braxton in Money Can't Buy You Love. And that's a very real statement. And unfortunately, it ages very well, because as I get older, I realize more and more that nobody cares about anything but money. But that's why moments like this are really important, having this time on ERS Plus, because we all love the jams. And even though sometimes they speak some real stuff and maybe hitting close to home, we can always appreciate it together. I mean, I'm going to stop talking about all that stuff because I don't want to bore anybody or bum anybody out. But all this to say, we got some music by Full Force on the back burner, so stay tuned.
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88.9 WERS. This is The Secret Spot, and my name is Jordan, and I'm going to be taking care of you tonight. That was Straighten Up by Yvonne Fair. Coming up next, we got Something Something by Maxwell, and then we got some music by Eric Bellinger out in the back burner, so stick around. You don't want to miss it. This is The Secret Spot.

0: This is The Secret Spot. That was Eric Bellinger with Cry in Front of You. Hope you're having a lovely evening. I hope you're staying cool because I know you're going to need it nowadays. This is a really crazy summer, actually unprecedented. Folks really got to stop messing with them AI videos before we all die. Anyways, I digress. I guess I'm just on a roll today. We got some music by Allure and Billy Preston coming up on this hour, so stick around and I hope to see you then. But in the meantime, this is ERS Plus. My name is Jordan and I hope you are having a lovely night.
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It's the weekend on ERS Plus. Which other way to celebrate? That was Cameo with Candy on 88.9. This is The Secret Spot. Coming up next, we got Spin Cycle by Yaya Bay. But then we got some music by LMA right after that. You're listening to The Secret Spot. I hope you're having a lovely night.

You're listening to The Secret Spot. That was Charlie Wilson in Us Trust featuring Wiz Khalifa. Next month's going to be really big on concerts, so make sure to pencil in some dates. August 20th, we got Chance the Rapper at MGM in Fenway. And then a day after that, we got Isaiah Rashad at Citizens House. And then a few weeks before that, August 8th, we got Rakim. And ERS Plus actually wrote about Rakim for his recent induction to the Berklee Hall of Fame.

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It is a new day, and it is still the secret spot. That was Janet Jackson with China Love. Hope you're having a lovely evening, and I hope you're having an even lovelier summer. My name is Jordan, and I'm going to be with you alongside you during this entire musical journey. Coming up next, we got Bruno Mars in Risk It All. But then we got some music by Percy Sledge and Stephanie Mills. And Miguel and Tiana Taylor, in no particular order. Just trying to get you excited, because I know I am. Someone gotta be. It's pretty late out here.

0: 88.9 WERS. This is The Secret Spot. That was Afropuffs by Shy, and I hope you're having a lovely evening, and I hope you're staying cool. It's a little bit past 12, very laid out, very mellow. It's like a little below 70 degrees outside, but, you know, we're here, we got each other, and we're enjoying it. We got music by Tiana Taylor and Miguel coming up on the hour. We even got Stephanie Mills. We even got Whitney Houston, so please stick around, because Whitney's like she's like the final boss of all of this. This is The Secret Spot.
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I was happy as a lark, but now I go for walks, to the movies, maybe to the park. I have a seat on the same old bench to watch the children play. You know, tomorrow is their future, but for me, just another day. They all gather around me. They seem to know my name. We laugh, tell a few jokes, but it still doesn't ease my pain. I know I can't hide from a memory, though day after day I've tried. I keep saying she'll be back, but today

89 WERS. That was Percy Sledge with When a Man Loves a Woman. Coming up next, we got Stephanie Mills with Feel the Fire. But then we got some music by Tiana Taylor and Miguel coming up after. I was doing all that buildup and now they're coming up right now. So stay tuned. You're listening to The Secret Spot.

0: It's the weekend on ERS Plus. This is The Secret Spot. That was Miguel with Kaleidoscope Dream. I hope you're all having a lovely evening. My name is Jordan, and I'm with you the whole way. I got plenty of jams coming up. We're really just starting, if you look at it a certain way. But without any further ado, we got music by Whitney Houston. I feel like I shouldn't talk too much because Whitney Houston, she's like the goat of this. So enjoy.
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0: 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The Secret Spot,

That was Jen Aiko featuring her in BS. And if you know Jen Aiko and her, you know that they're both titans in their field. And you also know that Jen Aiko and Big Sean are no longer together. So now she's able to make good music. We do some comedy on here. I think her music was good even with Big Sean, but now she's really able. I think it's going to be like another Kanye after Kim type deal. But that's just speculation. I really don't know anything at the end of the day. Do any of us? Here's Keith Sweat with Right in the Wrong Way. 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

the secret spot that was Mary Clayton in After All This Time. I just want you to know that I really do appreciate you and you listening to me babble on at ungodly hours in the night. And I want you to know that you can listen to me even more. Yeah, that's the last thing you want, right? 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Don't know why I can't speak English.

It's the weekend on ERS Plus. What better way to spend it than with us on The Secret Spot? That was Cheryl Pepsi Riley in A House Is Not a Home. Coming up next, we got The Colleague's Way featuring October London in Patience. 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I hope you're having a lovely night.

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0: 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That was Eric Roberson in Through the Night featuring Fonte. Hope you're having a lovely evening, and unfortunately I do have to depart now, but I'm going to leave you with one final and redundant message. 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I don't want to go in my car. 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

0: Hey, what's happening, baby? How you doing? Wait a minute, what are you talking about? You leaving? You can't leave, you need me. But come here, where you going?
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0: 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What's new right now?
1: 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Big Dog. Big Dog. Hot and Freddy. Dance the Pain Away. Mount Joy featuring Gigi Perez. In the Middle.
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0: 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Glad you feel the same. I'm Izzy, and I have more coming right up.
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0: 88.9 WERS. If you're on the hunt for some good early morning tunes, you've come to the right place. I have more on the way.
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0: WERS. I'm Izzy. We have more music coming up. 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

0: 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I'm Izzy on 88.9. 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
2: Hey, it's George Knight. 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
2: Hey, it's George Knight. I got a couple things on my mind. First of all, hope you're having a good weekend. 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

0: Our first story for this hour takes us to South Boston, where a community tradition is turning friendly competition into a powerful force for change. Each year, just after Labor Day, Joe Moakley Park fills with the sound of bats cracking, families cheering, and a shared mission that goes far beyond the game. At the center of it all is the Charlie Tufts Cystic Fibrosis Softball Tournament, a day built on community, remembrance, and the fight to cure a rare genetic disease. What started as a small gathering of friends has grown into a major fundraising event, carrying forward the legacy of Charlie Tufts, who passed away in 2020. As You Are Here's Gabby Berry reports, the tournament is more than just a game. It's a promise to keep pushing forward until a cure is found.
1: Picture this. The weekend after Labor Day in the warmth of a late summer sun, friends and family come together for an annual friendly softball tournament. Children run around with their faces painted, holding twisted balloon figures, as the players tightly tie their cleats for the day on steel benches. Local business banners cover the chain-link fences that surround about 300 people on five different fields, while several teams stretch, getting ready for a fun-filled day of games and celebration. This wholesome image becomes a reality every September for friends and family of the late Charlie Tufts in South Boston's Joe Moakley Park. Peter Tufts, the youngest of his family, will host the 10th annual Charlie Tufts Cystic Fibrosis Softball Tournament in honor of his older brother, who passed due to complications of the rare genetic disease in 2020. Charlie launched this annual tournament in 2013, blending his Boston-born love for sports with a lifelong fight to cure cystic fibrosis, a disease not well known back then. Years later, Peter Tufts continues the push for awareness and research into curing cystic fibrosis through Charlie's Legacy Tournament and constant fundraising. Through Peter and the team he has behind him, the fight only grows stronger each year.
2: It's not a fantasy anymore. Like, this is actually now a possible thing that it'll happen in our lifetime, that cystic fibrosis will actually be cured. And that's something that, you know, Charlie started this mission for, and

0: We're going to try and carry it on and finish it for him.
1: This level of determination and commitment came at a very early age. At the age of 2, Charlie was diagnosed with cystic fibrosis, a genetic disease that affects the lungs, pancreas, and other organs. With that, Virginia Tufts, a mother of 5, moved her family from Tennessee to Boston for better health care. In the 1980s, there wasn't much research into the disease, and the Cystic Fibrosis Foundation was pretty small. In turn, a concerned Virginia Tufts took matters into her own hands. Charlie, Peter, and their siblings made door-to-door visits to neighbors on consistent fundraising walks to raise money.
0: She knew that fundraising would have a huge impact on Charlie's life at the time because the philanthropy fundraising or venture philanthropy fundraising was going straight into research for cystic fibrosis.
1: Growing up in West Milton, Peter described his mother as someone who everyone wanted to be around. Peter looked back on his mom's huge cookouts and block parties, events that brought them lifelong friends and hope. Virginia passed due to her battle with cancer while Peter and Charlie were getting through high school and college. Peter says this took a huge toll on the family, and as they got back on their feet, the truth only became clearer. Their fight wasn't over yet.
0: There's a lot of news at the time about Vertex Pharmaceuticals and, you know, all these pharmaceutical drugs that are extending lives for people with cystic fibrosis, but it needs funding. Everything needs funding.
1: The brothers embraced the idea of bringing the creativity, fun, and community back into the mission their mom left behind. As ideas began to brew, Charlie and Peter began to pull from their childhood days for a solid plan. A key inspiration in this was their younger cousin, Caroline Tufts, who also battled cystic fibrosis. Before she passed, Virginia designed and sold shirts for everyone that participated in Caroline's fundraising walks, showing their gratitude for all the support and donations.
0: We really want to finish this job, and we won't stop until there's a cure found, and CF stands for cure found.
1: By 2013, Charlie gathered a handful of childhood athlete friends who played in softball leagues to help in his efforts. The tournament started off small, a group of friends from all over the South and North Shore reliving the glory days at Joe Moakley Park. That very first year, Charlie raised $7,000 in donations from quick brackets and playoffs between 7 teams. The next year, 7 teams got bumped up to 10. By the third year, Charlie and supporters grew the annual Cystic Fibrosis Softball Tournament onto 5 fields with 16 teams. Family friends donated food and water each year while the Boston Parks Department cut the grass and chalked the lines. It became undeniable that the determination and fight of Virginia Tufts to make a difference lived on in Charlie's annual softball tournament.
0: It just kept growing and growing, and then we'd reach out to more people, and people would hear about it through word of mouth, and then it would just grow into something, this giant community event of people, like over 300 people at the field each year.
1: Behind the sound of friendly competition and smell of grilled food that fills the air at Moakley Park each year, Charlie's fundraising softball tournament helped fund key breakthroughs in the fight to cure cystic fibrosis. Recognizing fundraising efforts, both then and now, opens doors for life-changing medication for various mutations of the disease. In 2012, a life-extending drug called Kalydeco, approved by the Food and Drug Administration, came out through Vertex Pharmaceuticals in their collaboration with the CF Foundation. The drug became the first medication that actually treated the disease's underlying issues, and not just its symptoms for ages 6 and up. In the summer of 2015, the FDA approved Orkambi, the first drug that treated the underlying issues for ages 12 and older. By 2018, Symdeko came out as an improved prescribed medication which helped defective cells operate correctly, and by the next year, the FDA released Trikafta.
0: These are all fundraised or venture philanthropy donations that are made, grants and whatnot, that fund these medications and research to develop these drugs in the pipeline system. So we're seeing these actually happen in real time while this tournament's going on.
1: During the 5 tournaments that Charlie set up himself with the help of family, he made it a point to let participants know that they not only help fund life-changing research into the disease, but also his personal struggles with CF. Through a heartfelt statement video found on the donation website, he expresses his thanks to sponsors, family, and friends, but also takes the time to recognize the strain his several-month-long IV therapy sessions take on him. From missed time with family and friends to constant rehospitalization, Charlie spent weeks on end dealing with his illness. Still, hosting these annual softball tournaments played a much bigger role in lives of Charlie and other CF victims. The tournaments not only gave Charlie the chance to make up lost time, but he made incredible strides to not only help himself, but help the world get closer to curing the disease for good.
0: Charlie was such a a strong person that he would do it for other people in the sense that he never looked to himself as a charity cause. He wanted to cure this disease for not only himself but other people too, friends and family that had cystic fibrosis. He didn't want anyone else to have to deal with what he was dealing with.
1: Charlie passed away in 2020 at the age of 33 from his complications with cystic fibrosis. After about 2 years went by, COVID-19 restrictions began to lift and Peter set out to finish his brother's mission, rid the world of cystic fibrosis for good. After some digging in his basement for old equipment, banners, and rules, Peter made a few phone calls to old friends and family. With their help and time, the softball tournament transformed into the legacy fundraising tournament it is today.
0: That's what made it so easy, is because everyone was just so excited to bring it back, and they were just saying, absolutely, I'm there, consider it done, and whatever you need, basically.
1: In 2022, the first Legacy tournament raised $80,000 in donations and merch, an amount of money that makes incredible strides in research. As years went on, the community continued to come out and support. This year's gathering marks the fifth Legacy tour since Charlie's passing, the same amount of tournaments Charlie hosted. That being said, Peter plans to make the 10th annual Charlie Tufts Cystic Fibrosis Softball Tournament the biggest yet. The goal for this year's tournament is $100,000, a goal Charlie Tufts aspired to reach as the founder of the annual softball tournaments. Peter says that every single penny counts, and their corporate sponsors are able to truly put the foundation's efforts over the edge and will always have a place on their field.
0: We hang banners all around the field, and each year we bring them back. So I have hundreds of banners in my basement that I bring every single year, and I hang them up all around the field, and we wash them off and get them clean, and they look great each year. So that you can see the representation for each local business out there.
1: Alongside their sponsors, Peter strongly believes that the softball tournament would not be back up and running the way it is without the help of his community and family. Peter, a husband and father of an almost 2-year-old, is supported by his wife, a nurse, and balancing his very own work life in home health care and his drive to continue the work started by Charlie, his mom, and their family. Hundreds of volunteers also come back annually to help prepare the action-packed day. In July, Peter and friends plan on hosting their annual launch party to draw up divisions and get some healthy competitive banter brewing too. In September, participants can expect the all-day softball tournament to begin at 9 in the morning with Peter's announcements of rules and directions. Throughout the day, friends and family can enjoy food and win prizes. By noon, the first round wraps up, and by 5 p.m., the championship game begins. After a team wins, in true Virginia Tufts fashion, the day ends with an after-party at Brick and Beam in Quincy, a restaurant run by family friends of the Tufts, to celebrate the successful day in the life of Charlie. The teams roll in with the trophy in their cleats and truly enjoy the fact that together they made a change.
0: That's why everybody continues to come back. That's why this community is so strong together, is because of how hard Charlie worked and how many people's lives he touched. He is just such a strong, strong presence and soul in him. And it rubs off on anybody that knew him.
1: For the first time since his brother's passing, Peter will also be getting back out on the field with his old team, the Cucumbas. Through his efforts and passion, he continues to remind participants each year that their help and donations play a huge role in the fight against cystic fibrosis. As of recent, cystic fibrosis research focuses on gene therapy, or DNA altering, to fight rare mutations of the disease at the root. With funding, conversations and goals that Charlie had with his own doctors that seemed dreamlike can actually come true. The upcoming 10th annual Charlie Tufts Cystic Fibrosis Softball Tournament will help to make that happen.
0: You're going to have a blast out there. It truly is such a great time and such a great event. There's a lot to look forward to this year. All I can say is just wait. There's so much more to be announced. There's so many exciting things coming up. We got a lot cooking this year.
1: Donations are recommended to be sent to the Charlie Tufts South Boston Cystic Fibrosis Softball Tournament website through cff.org. But donations at the field on game day are also welcomed. For You Are Here, I'm Gabby Berry.

0: You're listening to You Are Here. I'm your host, Birdie Deal. Our second story this hour takes us into the world of books, identity, and the fight to keep stories on the shelf, even as Pride Month comes to a close. Conversations around LGBTQIA+ representation and who gets access to it are far from over. At the center of that conversation is author Gareth Carter, who's turning personal experience into fiction with a sharp, satirical edge. His debut novel takes aim at book banning and celebrates queer joy, all while raising bigger questions about access, acceptance, and the power of storytelling. As You Are Here's Gabby Berry reports, Carter's work is part of a growing push to make sure every reader can see themselves on the page.
1: While the excitement of Pride Month eased a couple of weeks ago, celebrations of the LGBTQIA+ community are constantly around us. Between children's drag queen read-alongs in local libraries and youth Pride arts and crafts events, New England is a hotspot for supporting its queer community. For Gareth Carter, an ex-librarian and current author of queer adventure fiction, it was this realization that brought him from the West to the East Coast for his book tour last week. His debut novel, The Misadventures of Donkey Dong and Philip Mihole, takes a satirical and bold stance against book banning and the limiting of queer voices in literature. Our nation continues to face several book bannings on gender and race stories, which give a voice to these communities. This mainly Republican effort limits the exposure of our youth to BIPOC and Pride reading selections. In early June, Massachusetts House lawmakers were able to limit the amount of book bannings allowed in our state, a win that makes the greater Boston area a non-negotiable stop on Carter's two-week Northeast book tour. To dive into the importance of novels like Carter's, it's important to understand its inspiration and the author. Carter, born in Southern California, grew up loving books thanks to his mother and grandmother's passion for reading.
2: I was very self-sufficient at the library, so I would look it up so I might read about Germany because I was interested in that, or read about the lives of the Catholic saints because I grew up going to parochial school. And so just whatever I wanted to know about, I could find at my local public library.
1: Raised with these values, he appreciates the idea of learning about different communities and history at youth. This is especially important as the younger population of the LGBTQ+ community finds their own acceptance, much like Carter did when he was younger. When Carter came into his sexuality, specifically at one of his proms, an unwelcoming environment in SoCal compelled him to keep his identity a secret. This feeling isn't rare. Today, there are thousands of young adults who feel unable to express their sexuality freely.
2: You know, when I hear older gay men say, you know, you kids have no idea what it was like. it's hard for everybody. There's all kinds of messages all the time that this is wrong, this shouldn't be that way. And you know, you just hope that kids will grow up in a welcoming home.
1: While Gareth was no stranger to dealing with the crushing judgments placed on LGBTQIA+ youth, his passion for writing truly sparked his work when he came face to face with the resistance of queer media for youth in 2023. After getting his PhD at Simmons University, he headed back to the West that year where he was a librarian at a suburban California library. Carter says this particular Pride Month 3 years ago was no different than previous years at this job. The staff had set up a book display celebrating the queer community. Locals rejected this idea by borrowing all Pride books on display, ultimately blocking anyone actually interested in reading the selection. Carter says that looking back, taking these queer-friendly books wasn't too great of an idea. The staff would simply buy more. On top of all this, a local event sponsoring a drag queen story time in the town shut down due to controversy. An event, which only drew about 10 to 12 supporters according to Carter, also drew in protesters who didn't agree with the exposure of Pride in their community. Clearly, discrimination left some of America's youth blocked from using books to understand Pride, and adults lost on how to help.
2: You know, a child comes home from school one day and says, Heather, in my class has two mommies. How does that work? And, you know, parents like, oh, wasn't expecting that question today. A great answer, I feel, is, well, why don't we go to the public library and find out?
1: After local pressure, the governmental request of his own personal documents, and heavy public scorn, Carter eventually quit his job as a librarian. With his time, he couldn't help but find queer media, for all ages, more important than ever. Carter began to write his debut novel only months after the situation ended, a way to keep him inspired and a part of the push for open, queer media on library shelves. The novel, which Carter describes as a globe-trotting queer joy, hosts tons of satirical adventurous missions between two international spies as they travel Europe. The story brings a sex-positive sense of joy and fun to an otherwise polarized culture that leaves plenty of the queer community feeling left in the dark.
2: The coming out process is difficult for anyone because we're like taught our whole lives, like fit in, you know, be a part of, and then you realize this thing about yourself. And so if you can't find those stories, then you feel very alone.
1: While he wrote, Carter knew that he wanted to supply the gay community with a sense of fun and whimsy. With tons of new locations inspired by his time studying in the European Union and the insurgency of a James Bondish action film, he served up exactly that. In his first book, a young guy works for a Washington, D.C. agency where he is able to go on a wild goose chase for questionable employees. In his search, he uncovers a secret society, bringing him into a deep investigative mystery. This unapologetically queer novel leaves little to the imagination and keeps readers on their toes. Carter says whether people read the book or don't, his work is one of many stories that help anyone in need to feel a little less alone. In this effort, he's also helped himself out of an emotionally tough time.
2: Friends of mine, as I've talked about it, have said, you know, this is the happiest I've seen you, like, and not that I'm a depressed person, but this is the happiest I've seen you when you're talking about the book. And I'm like, it's the second happiest I am, happiest when I'm writing it.
1: Carter began his Northeast book tour in Provincetown about 2 weeks ago before heading to Somerville in Maine. He made his way down the coast to New York City before he ends it off in Washington, D.C. tonight. Carter's second and third books are in the works now, and key characters of his novels will face crazier adventures in several new locations, blending the lines of unpredictability in their world and ours. For You Are Here, I'm Gabby Barry.

0: If you're now just tuning in, you're listening to WERS, our weekly public affairs show, You Are Here. I'm your host, Birdie Deal. Our third story this hour is from the archives. Our next story dives into the topic of comic book and graphic novel censorship following the Islamic Revolution. Marjane Satrapi published an autobiography graphic novel depicting her early childhood to young adult life, leaving Iran for France, titled Persepolis. The book caught criticism after its publication due to some of the images being called obscene or inappropriate. Schools denied the book in its history curriculum, and history experts are torn on the contribution the book makes to history. WERS's Phil Jones has the story on the debate of Persepolis.
1: It is the tale of Persepolis.
2: In the middle of a revolution.
3: Down with the shock.
4: Margie, go to bed now.
3: Down.
2: Marjane is growing up.
1: Marjane Satrapi's graphic novel follows a young girl as she grows during the 1979 Islamic Revolution in Iran. It explores her family's role as middle-class socialists and their dismay with the Islamic Revolution and the later war with Iraq. In the second part of the story, Marjane departs Iran for France and watches her country from the distance of Western Europe. Along the way, she explores communism, sexuality, and the music of Iron Maiden.
5: The time has come to reap the rewards of our soldiers' bravery. Tonight, our army destroyed 63 tanks and 26 Iraqi fighters.
1: Persepolis, subtitled The Story of Childhood, is both a deeply personal story and a unique lens into Iranian society. But the book's legacy is just as intriguing as its contents. Critics have showered Persepolis with acclaim since its first volume was published in 2000. The story was even adapted into an Academy Award-nominated film in 2007. Yet Persepolis is also one of the most challenged books of the 21st century. From sparking violence in Tunisia to being quietly snubbed in Chicago classrooms, Persepolis is a highly controversial book. But what makes this graphic novel, a medium many associate with superheroes and children's cartoons, so incendiary? Jocelyn Cesari is the director of the Islam in the West program at Harvard.
6: Persepolis is not seen as legitimate because of the depiction of God and also the fact that God is presented in a human way, which is a big, big prohibition in Islam.
1: The book is banned in Iran. The government there claims it's Islamophobic and critical of the revolution.
6: You can compare the status of Persepolis to the rejection of the Satanic Verses by Salman Rushdie.
1: Professor Elizabeth Manns of Tufts University thinks that the book's significance may lie in shedding light on some lesser-known aspects of the revolution.
7: It's a very good description of how sort of leftist liberals, but not extreme left liberals, who had a great deal to do with the coming of the Iranian Revolution and welcomed it, how they felt themselves betrayed.
1: Manns agrees that the revolution was more complex than Western media depicted it.
7: People have tended, because Khomeini came to power, to see the revolution as primarily a religious one, to overemphasize the religious aspect of it from the beginning.
1: Satrapi doesn't deny the existence of the horrors of the Iranian Revolution, as shown on televisions across the world. But the revolution is not the only Iranian reality. Persepolis shows an Iran that is human, at times even humorous. One of the most memorable scenes depicts young Marjane accepting a dare from friends as they drive through town.
8: Dare me to take my veil off?
9: You wouldn't dare.
1: But Professor Cesari feels that the satire of the book is challenging for many Muslims.
6: Some people start asking, do Muslims have a sense of humor or not? Can you be Muslim and funny? Because there are lots of limits on topics that can be taken as satirical.
1: Several Islamic groups have taken serious objection to the satire, and the 2007 film adaptation has caused stir as well. In 2011, a television station in Tunisia was attacked by protesters for broadcasting the film. The group of Salafi radicals attempted to set the station on fire and attacked police officers with knives and stones. The station's owner was eventually convicted for disturbing public order by displaying images of God. The film has also been challenged in Thailand and Lebanon for opposing Islamic tradition. Most attacks raised against the novel have been from Islamic groups. But there is another demographic that has raised eyebrows towards Persepolis. School boards.
6: If you don't have the framework to think of Iran in the way that Persepolis depicts it, you're not going to get it.
1: The administration of Chicago public schools is one group that may not, as Cesari says, get it. In fact, Persepolis, a novel dealing largely with early childhood, remains banned in seventh grade classrooms in Chicago public schools. But according to Deborah Caldwell Stone of the American Library Association, the issue here is not the depiction of deities.
4: A number of adults expressed concern about two or three panels.
1: The panels in question show torture at the hands of the Iranian government.
4: One image showed a guard urinating on a prisoner.
1: The microscopic depiction of a man's penis caused Persepolis to be pulled without warning from classrooms district-wide in 2013. Cesari thinks there are deeper motivations at work here than just one illustration. She feels Americans aren't used to looking at Iran through a new, personal lens.
6: It's uncomfortable. It puts Americans out of their comfort zone.
1: The students and teachers of the district quickly mounted a protest in defense of the book and the First Amendment. Eventually, Persepolis was reinstated for grade 11, but it remains banned in 7th grade classrooms and is under consideration for grades 8 through 10. Still, teachers believe the book is an important part of educating young people about Iran and Islamic culture.
6: In this sense, Persepolis can probably not fulfill this goal of educating young Americans, but at least making them more aware that Iranian society is more nuanced, more complex, and again, more sophisticated than we think it is.
1: Chicago's story is far from an isolated incident. Persepolis has been challenged in the North Shore School District of Washington State as well, and it is just one of many graphic novels being challenged nationwide. The challenges to Satrapi's novel are part of a growing national conversation about the acceptance of comic books and graphic novels as literature. Caldwell Stone and the ALA are one group that feels the medium is full of possibilities.
4: We are visual people, and we engage the world through more than just thinking about it, and graphic novels make that possible for us to visualize a whole culture or world.
1: But for many, the visual is what makes graphic novels dangerous. Indeed, one of the most continually attacked books in America is In the Night Kitchen by Maurice Sendak, over the issue of an illustration. The story follows a young boy's dream as he visits the surreal night kitchen and adventures in a homemade plane. The book was adapted into a short film in 1987. The one area of contention in both book and movie occurs when Mickey first begins to dream.
9: And fell through the dark, out of his clothes, into the light of the night kitchen.
1: In the Night Kitchen is intended for children, but the illustrations have troubled parents. When Mickey floats out of his clothes, his penis can be seen. In a 2012 interview with Stephen Colbert, author Maurice Sendak explained why he chose to illustrate Mickey in this way.
10: He's a boy.
11: Yeah, but you don't have to rub it in our face. Why boys wear pants?
10: Not when they're dreaming. Have you never had a dream yourself where you were totally naked?
11: No.
10: I think you're a man of little imagination.
1: In the Night Kitchen joins Persepolis as books that are attacked for illustrations deemed obscene. The criticism increases when illustrations are provided dealing with more intense subject matter than a young man building an airplane out of bread dough. Comics are especially vulnerable to attack. Charles Brownstein, member of the Comic Book Legal Defense Fund, points out that many people don't view comics as an appropriate medium for stories like Persepolis.
12: Historically, comics have been a bit of a disreputable art form in the court of public opinion.
1: Much of the stigma surrounding comic books is a result of the 1954 government hearings on comics, which led to the adoption of self-censoring graphic content such as nudity by the comic industry. It has been with the gradual decrease in self-censorship that comics have again come under serious fire from outside critics.
12: The issue in these cases is not that somebody says, I do not want this in my home, I don't want my kids reading this. The issue is when somebody says, I don't want this book in anybody's home.
1: And the attacks are almost never aimed at comics for adults, as Caldwell Stone points out.
4: Where we see challenges is where it's a work intended for young people, or it's an adult work of literature or an adult graphic novel that's provided to young people as part of school curriculum, such as Persepolis.
1: Charles Brownstein is surprised that he has to defend so many graphic novels.
12: Never in a million years would I have imagined that I'd be writing letters to school boards protecting comics designed for middle grade readers from being read by middle grade readers.
1: Sometimes school boards are bypassed when individuals take censorship into their own hands. Expurgation is the act of defacing a book with the intent of obliterating sections deemed offensive. Expurgation takes many forms, from blacking out the N-word in Huckleberry Finn to whiting out the nudity in the Night Kitchen. Caldwell Stone says the American Library Association deems this practice intolerable.
4: You may not like this book, but it doesn't mean that someone else in the library may not appreciate it, and that you as an individual don't have a right to prevent them from reading the book as it was written.
1: Yet the majority of libraries contain undefaced and appreciated comics. And while censorship is still very much an issue, graphic novels like Persepolis are increasingly seen as legitimate works of art.
12: Just this past weekend, the Caldecott honored This One Summer by Mariko and Jillian Tamaki, the first time a graphic novel has won that extremely high honor for children's picture books.
1: Persepolis has been critically acclaimed since first appearing over a decade ago, but critical support cannot protect a work of art from being censored, even in a country founded on the principles of free speech.
4: Given the current context of our politics, our international engagements, I think it can be broadly enlightening as well for those who might have a very limited view of growing up in the Middle East.
1: Cesari thinks stories like Persepolis can help Americans better understand a nation with a complex history, though the book must be part of a larger process.
6: It cannot be the only tool to change American opinion on Iran. It has to be part of a broader process of education or communication or exposition about what is the Iranian culture, what are the differences between different Muslim contexts, and this is not happening now. So you cannot expect American parents to embrace such a work.
1: It remains to be seen if parents will ever fully embrace Persepolis, and whether it will ever be uncontested in classrooms. One thing is clear. The era of censorship in the U.S. is not over. And 15 years since publication, neither is the tale of Persepolis. For You Are Here, I'm Philip Jones.

0: Welcome back to You Are Here, WERS's weekly public affairs show. I'm Bertie Deal, your host this morning. Our fourth story this hour is from the archives. Many authors employ what's called a ghostwriter, someone who helps the author write their piece but isn't credited in the final product. You Are Here's Victoria Bedford interviewed a ghostwriter about her experience. Here's the interview now from the archives.
1: So I guess I just kind of want to know how you got into ghostwriting.
2: Yeah, it was purely just poking around online, mostly Craigslist, and looking at random postings. I was trying to make extra money. I was right out of college, and I didn't have a study career. I was just kind of working a bunch of odd jobs and wanted another source of income. So, yeah, I was just like looking around online at ads people posted on Craigslist. That's still primarily how I do a lot of my freelancing, especially ghostwriting. People will post saying, I have this novel that I want to write, or I have a screenplay that I want to turn into a book, or one of my favorite projects was online dating. Like, I ghost wrote profiles and emails for a couple clients.
1: That's so interesting.
2: So people will post like very, very specific niche things that they need help with, that they need a ghostwriter for, and then I'll respond.
1: How long have you been doing this for? When did you start?
2: 2009. So like five or six years.
1: I'm interested in the dating profiles to start with. Like, so you could be on OkCupid and somebody's profile just like is
2: not written by them. Yeah, it's written by a ghostwriter. A lot of people employ ghostwriting services for online dating purposes. Not only their profiles, but also for the emails that they write to potential matches.
1: How far does that go? Like,
2: the one client I had, I just wrote the initial emails, and we had like a template form that I would tweak depending on the woman's profile, mm-hmm. who we were sending it to. I would tweak for each woman and then send it to that woman, but it was a template. And then any further communication that stemmed from that, he would take care of. I had another client who I did everything for, all of the correspondence. He would read over the email drafts that I ghost wrote for him and make changes, and we would kind of go back and forth on them. But primarily, I did most of the writing, and he okayed it or just let me send it off to the women up until the time that he met them.
1: Okay, so there was a cutoff point. Yeah. Like, in his ear on a microphone or something.
2: No, that would have been really fun.
1: And in terms of some of the, how many like novels, or you were saying, like, do you write like biographies or do you write?
2: It's mostly creative stuff mm-hmm. that I've done. There is a screenplay that I novelized. The rest are novels, people who want to write a novel.
1: What do they give you? Like, how much do they generally give you to work with?
2: It depends. Most of the time, they have at least an outline or like a skeletal structure of how they want the plot to unfold, or the characters. They've done character sketches and have a pretty good idea of how they want the characters to interact and what they want their personalities to be. Sometimes they've written a couple chapters or even a whole draft of the book, and it's just really, really terrible and needs to be rewritten.
1: And they know that, so they call you.
2: Yeah, yeah. Or there have been a couple times when I've had a client want me to edit, do a content edit of their final draft, and I've come back and told them, there's no way that this will ever be published. You need a ghostwriter. And then they'll hire me to do a rewrite, and we'll go from there.
1: Do you have to go through some kind of legal process where you sign documents and you say, I'm not ever going to sue you for putting your name on my work?
2: Yeah, there are a lot of contracts to sign and papers, non-disclosure agreements, if it's like a memoir, a biography about somebody's life.
1: Mm-hmm. How does that feel to know that your work is out there all over the place with other people's names on it?
2: It's kind of fun, actually. It's I feel like I get the opportunity to be creative and not famous, but have people read my stuff without ever having to have any of it attached to me. So it's kind of freeing. It's a way to be able to be creative and get paid for it, but not have any of the like fallout or repercussions.
1: So you're not interested in any credit?
2: Not for things I've written for other people. Things I write for myself, my own writing, yes, but it doesn't interest me to get credit for writing other people's ideas. It's more like the idea of the project that appeals to me that I would want the credit for.
1: Okay, so that's what you consider like the creative part is the real, what's worth
2: the idea.
1: Mm-hmm. Yeah. Mm-hmm. So you don't ever come up with ideas for people in terms of novels or memoirs or
2: Sometimes. It depends. More novels than memoirs. Yeah, if they're stuck on a certain plot point, or if they have, for like fantasy, for example, if they have like a world built and they don't know how to make a story out of it, or they don't know how their characters would act in a certain situation, it's usually less me coming up with ideas and telling them this is what I'm writing, but more collaborating with them and kind of like telling a story together and figuring that out. But most of the time, my clients have a pretty good idea of what they want.
1: Are these good books?
2: They're grammatically well written.
1: I'm just wondering, because it's like if I didn't know that my name was going to be on something, yeah. I might not, I don't know.
2: Part of ghostwriting, one of the most difficult parts is kind of copying the author's style. Like, even if they're not a good writer themselves, they usually have like a storytelling style and like a tone, and it's always different from how I would write it. So it's hard for me. Like, yes, they're good books, but they're not, kind of goes back to the thing you said about wanting credit for it. It's not something I would want credit for or want my name attached to. Some of the stuff I've written, I think, is really, really terrible.
1: But they were happy with it.
2: Yeah, they were happy with it. It was what they wanted. It was the kind of storytelling they wanted. There are a few things that a few projects I've worked on that I have been really proud and happy of the way it turned out.
1: I know you can't tell me, like, who you wrote for, but what are the genres? Like, does it differentiate between the genres, or?
2: I guess, well, the one I'll focus on, like, memoir and autobiography. Like, that's what I've done, like, in the most recent years, that's what I've done the most work with.
1: So you sit down with the person and they tell you their whole life story and you turn it into a good book.
2: Kind of that, or if they have a very specific, it's usually they have a specific story that they want to tell about their life, like, I was a drug addict and this is how I got out of it, or like that kind of thing. And a lot of times they've done journaling and or have like pre-written some chapters or an outline. Again, same thing with like a novel. They've kind of got like a base thing to work with, and then they just need someone to help flesh it out.
1: Is there anybody that you see as being really celebrated and you just like, I know it's like you have a little joke with yourself. Like, what is it like to see other people's work that you know is your work being like really celebrated?
2: Nothing I've written has ever gotten that big that it's celebrated. But if it were to get big, I think I would kind of just, like you said, like an inside joke, like kind of like, haha, that's funny. You didn't really write that. I don't really fault famous people and politicians for taking credit for the, I mean, it's a branding thing. That's what they have to do, you know, to get, I mean, they can't write a book themselves. They're going to have somebody do it for them. And the writer needs the collaboration with the famous person to have the branding to make the book a success. So it's a collaboration. I kind of see it as that. And it's just like a secret collaboration, like a fun little secret that no one really knows about.
1: If you're like an author and you have to go and talk about this process, just seems really like, I don't know, it just seems really strange to me. Like, it's such a weird process.
2: Yeah, I guess some people could see it as deceitful if, you know, you don't write a book and you're going on book tours, like, right, talking about this book you've written. But it is, it's strange.
1: I think the coolest part, though, is you were talking about people's styles, emulating their styles. How do you do that? What's that like?
2: I usually do that by looking at writing samples that they provide me with, usually related to the project if possible. And then oftentimes during the contracting phase, before I even definitely accept a project or they definitely hire me as ghostwriter, I will do a sample, like a sample chapter or a page or two, to kind of go back and forth with them and see if we would work well together and if I can capture their style and their voice, and they'll give me pointers and tips on how they would word things differently, and then we'll kind of go from there. That's something actually that different ghostwriters do differently. Some ghostwriters will just write it as they see fit, and other ghostwriters will try more to incorporate the author's voice. I think it's because I'm a writer myself, and I would never want anyone to stomp all over my voice and like take my personality out of it. I try to do the same for my clients.
1: You'd know if Stephen King like was ghostwriting someone else's book and like, yeah, it said Jodi Picoult on it, but it was actually written by Stephen. You'd know.
2: Yeah, yeah.
1: I want to hear stories about these experiences, but I don't know how much you can tell me in terms of what it's like to work with all these people, like what people are sort of like if they're asking for a ghostwriter.
2: It's kind of what you would expect with any creative work. The idea of the book or the writings they've already done on the book are these people's babies. It's something they hold very closely, and it's often hard for them to like let go and let somebody else take control of it, at least for a while, which is difficult because that's what they have to do for the ghostwriter to get anything done. So it's a balance. It's a lot more interpersonal than you would think. Ghostwriting sounds like such a behind-the-scenes solitary career, but it's a lot of communication with the clients and going back and forth with them. And so, yeah, it's a lot of interpersonal communication and like talking things out. And some people are super crazy and neurotic and like will nitpick every little thing you write and want to change everything. Those people are hardest to work with because it always ends up you never charge enough for those people, honestly, because all of the time you go back and forth with emails and phone calls, like it just takes forever and it takes so much mental energy to deal with them. Those clients are less ideal than the clients who will kind of step back and let you do your work. And I've had both kinds of clients. I've gotten better at being able to screen ahead of time what kind of a client I think someone's going to be and then decide if I want to take on the project based on their personality.

0: If you're now just tuning in, you're listening to WERS, our weekly public affairs show, You Are Here. I'm your host, Birdie Deal. Our last story this hour takes a look at the potential dangers that come with video gaming. It's estimated over 200 million Americans regularly play online games. For people all over the world, video games are a huge part of life, to the point where it can cause psychological issues. Gamers and non-gamers alike have begun to discuss the addictive nature of video games and the danger that presents. WERS's Julia Champagne spoke with several gamers and psychologists on the subject. Here's the story now from the archives.
1: Massively multiplayer online role-playing games, otherwise known as MMORPGs, are an incredibly popular genre of video games across all ages. In these games, players create an avatar and then adventure across an open world in order to complete quests, gain achievements, level up, and rise in their rank on the leaderboard. For many players, this is a great way to enjoy the virtual world with people from all over the world. But for people like Scott Jenning, these types of games become an addiction. Online gaming completely took over his life. It took priority over eating, sleeping, and exercise. Basically, virtual life became more important than real life.
2: All the areas of my life were being negatively affected by it, and before I knew it, you know, my life was a total wreck.
1: Jenning is a recovered alcoholic, and he says alcohol and gaming addictions, as well as the methods of facing them, are remarkably similar.
2: Really, I see absolutely no difference between the two. They both involved compulsive behaviors. They both involved, well, the release of dopamine chemically.
1: Jenning is now recovered and has completely given up video games. He now helps others as a member of Computer Gaming Addicts Anonymous.
2: You know, it's composed completely of people who need help and are willing to, you know, be supportive to each other.
1: According to Jenning, members gather together and talk about how gaming and gaming addiction has affected their lives. For most members, admitting there is a problem is one of the hardest parts.
2: One of the problems that people have with any kind of addiction is the denial. We can't really see how the problems in our lives are connected to the compulsive gaming.
1: For Jenning and many others, gaming is an escape from reality. Dr. Daria Kuss is a cyberpsychologist and researcher at the International Gaming Unit. She says using video games in this way can be a form of self-medication.
3: People are using it in order to cope with their daily hassles, just like we would use a yoga class to cope with daily problems, or, you know, just watching a TV series, for example. But in some instances, this can indeed lead to the development of a number of problems, particularly when the kinds of needs that people have, regular human needs, are not being met.
1: Dr. Kuss says the difference between a gamer and a gaming addict is the same criteria used to define alcoholism or drug addiction.
3: Symptoms that include that are included for both substance-related addictions as well as internet gaming disorder or gaming addiction are things such as tolerance, so needing to spend increased amounts of time using the internet for the purpose of gaming, withdrawal effects as both psychological as well as physical withdrawal symptoms which are experienced by these individuals, problems with regards to their occupation, relationships, work and education that are impacting the person quite significantly as a consequence of the excessive gaming use.
1: Massively multiplayer online role-playing games, or MMORPGs, have proven far and away to be the most addictive type of video game. The answer as to why has to do with the massive part of the acronym. Games like World of Warcraft have what gamers refer to as an open world. This means there's no set storyline and infinite things to do.
3: These are huge gaming universes played by thousands and thousands of players worldwide, where there's no end to the game, so people are really encouraged to keep playing these games.
1: Kuss says that the games are tailored this way in order to completely draw people in. Achievements, competition, and even social interactions with other people can become an obsession. Once some of these players become fixated on the game, that is when the real addiction can begin to take hold. So should these types of games be avoided altogether? Kuss doesn't think so. She explains that only a small minority of gamers suffer from these symptoms, and that games aren't necessarily dangerous for people to be playing.
3: I think it's very important for us to not develop any kind of moral panic about gaming, because gaming is a very healthy and very useful pastime activity that is engaged in by millions of players worldwide.
1: For the people who are suffering or think they may be suffering from this form of addiction, Kuss and Jenning both suggest opening up and talking about what could be a real problem. If you feel as though you or a loved one is suffering from a severe online gaming addiction, Finding a support group or specialist on the subject of internet gaming addiction are great ways to set someone onto the road of recovery. For You Are Here, I'm Julia Champagne.

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For now, I'm Birdie Deal. This has been You Are Here on 88.9 WERS. Hoggy Gop with your host, Hal Slifer, is next.

0: Good morning, Boker Tov, Shalom. My name is Hal Slifer. You knew that. I'm your host of Chagigah Radio. This week I've been in the back of the Chagigah Music Library, kind of reorganizing many things. And you know what? I've noticed we've built quite a library here on Chagigah. Thousands of wonderful recordings in Hebrew, Yiddish, Klezmer, Broadway, American pop. And sometimes our favorite tunes get played often while other tunes quietly wait on the back shelves. I found a whole bunch of music that has been sitting on the back shelves that I have not played in a long time. So for our mini concert for 7 a.m., instead of playing a couple of tunes by a specific singer or a specific group, I'm going to play for you some of the tunes, some of the great tunes I found in the back of the Chagigah Music Library. It'll be a mixed bag of music. So today I'm dusting off some of those hidden gems, some we haven't heard for a while, but they're just as beautiful as the classics I play every Sunday. In fact, sometimes the best surprises are the ones we've almost forgotten. So today, for our 7 a.m. mini concert, I'm going to play for you a lot of tunes from the library that you and I have not heard from in a long time.
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morning to you. How you doing? Here it is, the middle of July. I'll tell you, I am sitting in the back of the Chagiga Music Library. The thing is, I'm a top 40 radio DJ. That's my background. I used to play rock and roll on top 40 radio, so I always play the hits, the popular tunes. But if I'm in the library, there's a lot of tunes I hardly ever play, like that tune by Shlomo Artzi. So today, for our 7 a.m. mini concert, I'm playing a lot of the tunes, dusting them off, that I don't usually play on Chagiga Radio. So our mini concert today is the other tunes. And let's continue with the other tunes.

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1: If you're looking for a spectacular night at the theater, don't miss The Great Gatsby at Boston Citizens Opera House. This dazzling Broadway musical captures all the glamour, romance, and excitement of the Roaring Twenties. It has breathtaking sets, stunning costumes, energetic choreography, and a fabulous musical score. The talented cast brings F. Scott Fitzgerald's timeless characters to life with outstanding performances from beginning to end. And I want to congratulate once again Broadway in Boston for continuing to bring first-class Broadway productions to our city. Boston theater audience are truly fortunate to enjoy these outstanding national tours without traveling to New York. The Great Gatsby plays through Sunday, July 19th, so there's still plenty of time to experience this Broadway spectacular. If you love great music, great performances, and incredible stagecraft, this is the one show you don't want to miss.
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0: Sunday morning on Hagiga. So glad you joined us. Kind of hard to believe we're already in the middle of July. Summer always seems so endless in June. But before we know it, we'll be talking about Labor Day, kids going back to school, and those first autumn leaves. And you're already saying, Hal, don't talk about it. Don't jinx it. So let's not rush things. Let's enjoy every warm morning, every evening sunset, every family gathering, all the vacations coming up, and every wonderful tune that becomes part of another summer memory. We are inside the Hagiga Music Library playing some of the tunes we don't play too often, and we'll continue with the music that we're going to call the Lost 45s. Yeah, the Lost LPs, the Lost tunes that are just sitting on the shelves on Hagiga, and we'll play that music for you in less than a minute.
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So, New, how you doing on this Sunday morning? I am inside the Hockey Gone Music Library, looking for some musical treasures. Some of the tunes I don't play too often. A lot of people send me emails and say, Hal, you play a lot of the same music. I like it, but it's, you know, you got to play something different every once in a while. So being inside the music library, I found a whole bunch of tunes I love that you enjoy that I don't play often. So let's get back to the music of the Lost 45s, the Lost LPs. It's a tune maybe you haven't heard. Maybe it's a tune you've heard and you say, ooh, it's so good to hear it one more time. It might be a tune just like this. I'm out the-

Sunday morning on Hagiga. I am inside the music library, and I am playing tunes that I don't usually play. It's not that I don't want to play them. We only have 3 hours every Sunday morning to play all the great music. So usually I play music that you have requested. And the tunes that you requested, the tunes I enjoy, are the familiar tunes that I play a lot of times every week. But today we're in that music library. I'm playing some of the tunes that you might know. You say, oh yeah, I haven't heard it for a while. It could be a tune just like this one.

0: A lot of good things happening on Haggigah this morning. 8 o'clock hour, we'll be playing your dedications and requests. 9 o'clock hour, we kind of do what we want to do and wait till you see what we want to do during that 9 o'clock hour. But right now, we are in the 7 o'clock hour playing your mini musical requests. And I have a nice request from Linda Abramowitz of Brookline, Massachusetts. She said, "Hal, I love the music of Paul Simon," and she's chosen a great tune. You'll find out what that tune is in less than a moment.
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Sunday morning, I know where you are. You're listening to Chagigah Radio. And if you go on vacation, make sure to stream us. We go wherever you go. You could take us along at WERS.org. Playing a mini concert with the music of Paul Simon for Linda Abramowitz in Brookline, Massachusetts. One more tune by Paul Simon as we head into that 8 o'clock hour. I love the way he thinks. He talks about all the people that you and I have dated from so long ago. We think about those people. We haven't seen them in a long time. And as Paul Simon says, if you could put all those people in one room together, they would never match our sweet imagination. When

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0: Good morning to you. Boker Tov Shalom. My name is Hal Slifer. It is July 12th, and it's a special day on Chagigah Radio because it was 9 years ago today, and how the time flies. 9 years ago today, I became your host on Chagigah Radio. You and I have celebrated 9 years together. And I want to thank you for trusting me with your favorite tunes, your family memories. It's been a privilege to share them every Sunday morning. And a lot of people have sent in dedications and requests for our 9th year together. Marlene and David Rosenberg of Boca Raton, Florida sent a nice email. They said, Hal, we picked up on Chagigah about 4 years ago, and it turns out that every Sunday morning, it is our tradition. We sit down, we stream you. Marlene and David go on to say they enjoy Chagigah Radio. They thank me for doing a very good job. And I thank you, Marlene and David, for listening to us. And Marlene and David said they'd love to hear that tune by the Klezmernot. He's a guy who wrote a tune about Chagigah Radio. So as we celebrate 9 years together, let's get into the music, the klezmer music of the Klezmernot.
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0: Rabbi Josh Brindel is your rabbi on the radio.
1: Shalom. This is Josh Brindel, your rabbi on the radio. I'm coming to you this morning from Congregation Bethel in Sudbury, right here on Chagigah. And I am excited to share a special opportunity with you. This coming Friday, July 17th, our very own Hal Slifer is going to be returning to Congregation Bethel to offer a special program, Rock and Roll Memories, Jewish Style. 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

Sunday morning on Hagigon Radio, I want to thank you for all the dedications and requests as I celebrate my 9th year of being your host on Hagigah. You know, this program is not my program. This program belongs to all of us. I'm just the lucky one to sit behind the microphone. You, the great Hagigah audience, you are the heart and soul of Hagigah Radio. Sheila and Josh Moskowitz of East Longmeadow, Massachusetts, sent a nice email. It says, Hal, mazel tov on your 9th year of being the host of Hagigah Radio and for being a calm voice for our Jewish community. And Sheila and Josh Moskowitz go on to say, Hal, we'd like to dedicate this tune. It's called Thank You for Being a Friend.

0: It is hard to believe this is my 9th year. 9 years ago today, I took over the microphone for Hagigah Radio. And over the past 9 years, we've introduced you to new musicians, rediscovered old favorites, and kept so many wonderful Jewish tunes alive for a new generation. That's something we can all be proud of. Let me play one of those great tunes that I first played 9 years ago on Hagigah Radio, and I'll play that tune for you in just a minute.
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2: Here's something that can come up in life. 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

You just happen to be in the middle of a theme. Our theme of music is Haveinu Shalom Aleichem, as I celebrate my 9th year of being on Chagigah Radio. 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And as I celebrate my 9th year today of being your host on Chagigah Radio, I thank you for listening, whether you've been listening from my very first show 9 years ago, or maybe you just discovered Chagigah Radio. I'm so happy it's part of your Sunday morning tradition. Sid Levine of Framingham, Massachusetts says, Hal, I always like when you take one tune, play three or four different melodies of the same tune. Sid says he's been listening to Chagigah Radio for about 7 years. He enjoys the music of Haveinu Shalom Aleichem. And he says, Hal, can you play that tune that starts off real slow and then it picks up a beat? The guy talks a little bit in Yiddish, comes back, plays a lot more music, and Sid goes on to say, but I have no idea who does that tune. The good thing is, Sid, I know who does that tune, and let's play for you right now on Chagigah.

want to thank you for sending me your emails, for sending me your phone calls, and for you, the great Hagiga audience, that is thanking me on my 9th year today of being your host on Hagiga Radio. It was a blink of the eye, and before you know it, 9 years have gone by. During the 9 o'clock hour, I'll talk to you about how it went by, how it started, what was going on at the radio station when I took over Hagiga Radio. But this hour, since it's our dedication and request hour, I want to thank you for all the emails thanking me for being your host on Hagiga Radio. Doris Roberts of, let's see, she's in Brookline, Massachusetts. She said, Hal, I first found Hagiga Radio back in the days of COVID when we couldn't go outside and I just stayed inside and I was tuning around the dial on a Sunday morning. What I loved about your show was you brought back so many childhood memories, talking about special people, talking about family celebrations, and how that's the magic that you are celebrating this morning on Hagiga Radio. Let's see, Doris goes on to say, I'd love to hear the music of Blood, Sweat, and Tears. Two great Jewish founders of Blood, Sweat, and Tears were Al Cooper and Steve Katz. Doris Roberts of Brookline says, I'd love to hear the song You've Made Me So Very, Very Happy by Blood, Sweat, and Tears. And you, the great Hagiga audience, you have made me so very happy as we celebrate my 9th year of being your host on Hagiga Radio.

0: Good Sunday morning to you. Today we are celebrating my 9th year as your host on Chagigah Radio. It's not really my celebration, it's our celebration. We're celebrating 9 years together. And my biggest thanks goes to all of you, the great Chagigah audience. You have welcomed me into your Sunday mornings, and we've shared a lot of good tunes, a lot of family memories, and made Chagigah feel like a gathering of old friends. I couldn't ask for a better audience. I'm getting a ton of emails today to Hal Slifer at WERS.org. Nice email from Florence Goodman of Providence, Rhode Island. She says, Hal, you brought so much love on a Sunday morning to my family. And Florence goes on to say, could you play the tune by Kulalum when they get so many people together? Florence, for you and for you, the great Chagigah audience, we'll play the music of Kulalum, and we'll do that in just a moment.
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2: Hey, it's George Knight. 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

This morning on Haggigah, as I celebrate my 9th year, 9 years ago today, I sat down for the first time at WERS in this musical chair, and I started playing the music and the enjoyment of Haggigah Radio. A lot of people sending me lots of emails today. I doubt I'm going to get to all the tunes and dedications, but I will send you a personal email back later on this afternoon, as I appreciate what you have to say. It's interesting, as you and I celebrate 9 years together, I chose a tune that reminds us that none of us have made the Haggigah journey alone. Through every Sunday morning, you've been there for me, and I hope Haggigah Radio has been there for you. So let's listen together to a tune that we both can lean on, because you and I have leaned on each other for the last 9 years. It's the music of Bill Withers, Lean On Me. So

Music for you on a Sunday morning, Chava Alberstein, Lu Yehi. What a beautiful tune, a tune about hope. Today is my 9th year. 9 years ago today, I became your host on Chagigah Radio. And if there were anything I'd want to wish to you, I'd want to wish music to fill your spirits, family and friends to share it with, and hope, just like that tune, Lu Yehi, to guide us into brighter days ahead. We're heading into that 9 o'clock hour. During the 9 o'clock hour, I will share stories with you about Chagigah Radio. Right now, I want to share a dedication and request from Don Epstein of Fort Wayne, Indiana. He enjoys listening to Chagigah Radio. He's always amazed by the music that we choose to listen to, including the music of Phish. Don Epstein's a very good fan of the music of Phish. So is, Erwin Weiss and Amy Weiss of Brookline, Massachusetts. So many of you enjoy the music of Phish. Let's have the music of Phish take us up to that 9 o'clock hour on Chagigah. And what music is that? You know the music. It's the music of Avinu off

Good morning, Boker Tov, Shalom, and welcome to Chagigah on 88.9 WERS Radio. Today's a very special morning for me as I celebrate 9 wonderful years together as your host on Chagigah. Hard to believe that this is my 468th Chagigah program, and I thank you for inviting

into your homes every Sunday morning. 9 years ago, I opened this microphone for the very first time. And now, 9 years later, I want to tell you the story behind the story of how I got into radio, how I got into Chagiga Radio. So for the 9 a.m. hour today, I'm going to play you a lot of music, but I'm also going to tell you all about Chagiga Radio as we celebrate my 9th year celebration. So today, it's not really about me, it's about all of us. And I want to thank you for making Chagiga part of your Sunday morning, for your requests, your dedications, your emails, your friendships, and for allowing me to share my journey with you for the past 9 years. So let's celebrate together the way we always do, with wonderful music, great memories, and an hour away from the politics, the news, and the noise. This is Chagiga, and I'm so glad you're here today. It was 9 years ago this morning, 9 years ago, that I opened up the microphone for the very first time. And I said those words that we hear every Sunday morning. I said, good morning, Boker Tov. And most of all, I said, Shalom.

0: Good morning to you. So glad you joined me on this, my 468th Chagigah radio program. I've been your host for Chagigah, and today I'm celebrating 9 years on the radio. So let's talk about how I got into radio, how I got into Chagigah radio. Well, the answer is simple. I fell in love with radio as a little boy. I was fascinated by the voices coming out of the radio and dreamed that maybe someday I could be one of those voices. That dream led me to study communications in college, where I learned the craft of broadcasting, but more importantly, I learned that radio is really about connecting with people. After college, I worked at a very few radio stations, some of them very small, and I learned about everything, announcing, producing, carrying records. You did what you had to do back in those glory days of radio. My big opportunity came at WGIR in Manchester, New Hampshire, the Rock of New Hampshire. I was living my dream every day, playing great music and talking on the radio. But there was one little problem. Dreams don't always pay the bills. And as I began to think about getting married, starting a family, I knew I needed a career that offered a little more stability. So I made the move from radio to video production. It's interesting that the general manager of WERS back in 2017 was a guy named Jack Casey. Jack and I had worked together years earlier at a small radio station in Berlin, New Hampshire, and we always stayed in touch. I was probably one of the few Jewish people he knew, and you know, he said, this is the only guy I know who has a radio background. So whenever the regular Chagigah host couldn't be there, Jack would call me to say, hey Hal, can you fill in on Chagigah radio? Eventually the station decided to make a change. The previous host did a very good radio show, but he was aiming his show to a very small Jewish population, and that radio audience was not growing. Jack Casey said, Hal, would you like to take over Chagigah Radio? I said, I could do it, but I want to do it under my terms. I want to make it a little different. My thought was simple. Today's Jewish community was changing. More than half of Jewish marriages were interfaith families. So I wanted to create a program that everyone in the family could enjoy. If one person grew up Jewish and the other one didn't, why not make the music where both parts of the family would enjoy the music? That's when I began mixing the traditional Hebrew, Yiddish, klezmer music with American pop tunes by Jewish singers and songwriters. We added a new feature like the Chagigah Connection, where I'd play one tune in English followed by the same tune in Hebrew. It became one of the most popular features on Chagigah Radio. Coming from a top 40 radio background, I also wanted Chagigah to have some kind of an energy just like top 40 radio. Instead of just playing one tune after another, I added jingles, mini concerts, Broadway features, requests, and dedication, and kept the show moving at a lively pace. One of the very first Chagigah connections I remember was Simon and Garfunkel's Scarborough Fair, followed by the beautiful Hebrew version of the same tune. The response from listeners was incredible, and that's when I realized we found something very special. 9 years later, here we are together for program number 468, my 9th year as your host on Chagigah Radio. I'm so grateful that you've come along for the ride, and I hope every Sunday morning continues to be the place where Jewish traditions and great music come together. Let's go back to Chagigah Connection, one of my first Chagigah connections, with the music of Simon and Garfunkel.
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0: I am so glad you joined us this morning on Haggigah Radio. It's a very special program. We're celebrating my 9th year as your host of Haggigah Radio and kind of telling you the story behind the story, all about myself and Haggigah Radio. It's interesting, when I first became the host of Haggigah, I have to admit something. My knowledge of Hebrew music was pretty limited. My background was Top 40 radio. I knew rock and roll, pop music, and oldies, but there was so much more about Hebrew, Yiddish, klezmer music that I wanted to learn. So I came up with an idea. Instead of pretending I knew everything, why not invite people from our Jewish community who did know the music? Over the years, we've had wonderful co-hosts who shared the knowledge, their knowledge, their passion of the music. Some introduced us to the world of klezmer music. Others talked about Yiddish tunes, Israeli music, Jewish films, Broadway, and so many other topics that made Haggigah much more than a Jewish music program. It became a weekly gathering of music, memories, and Jewish culture. As the years went by, some of these wonderful contributors moved on. But I am so fortunate. Today, I have four outstanding people who have become the heart of Haggigah.
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0: And then there's my brother, Mike Slifer. Mike's knowledge of Jewish music is remarkable, and he continues to introduce us to wonderful music and recordings that many of us might have never heard. And Mike Slifer discovers great music for you on Haggigah. So to Rabbi Josh, Jeff, Sam, and Mike, I thank you. You give your time, your knowledge, and your friendship each and every week, and Haggigah simply would not be the same without you. You are truly the backbone of this program, and I'm grateful to share the microphone with all of you. So let's say Todah Rabah to Rabbi Josh, Jeff, Sam, and Mike. I thank you with one of the great tunes, the music of Benny Freeman, as he sings Todah Rabah.

0: 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It was July 2017 that I became the host and I took over this musical chair. And today I'm telling you the story behind the story of 9 years of Chagigah Radio. We'll do that in just about a minute.
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0: This morning on Chagigah Radio, July 12th, 2026, I'm celebrating 9 years. It was 9 years ago today, in July of 2017, I became the host of Chagigah Radio. And when I first became the host of Chagigah Radio back in 2017, it was just a simply a fun radio show, a music show, a place to enjoy great Jewish music and share wonderful memories together. But over these past 9 years, our world has changed. You and I have lived through tragedies like the Tree of Life Synagogue in Pittsburgh, the isolation of COVID, the heartbreak of October 7th, and today we're seeing a rise in anti-Semitism that many of us never imagined we'd experience again. During all of these difficult moments, I asked myself one question: what should Chagigah be? I realized there were already plenty of places to hear the news, the debates, the opinions, the arguments. Our Jewish community didn't need another program talking about what was wrong. What we needed was a place to escape. A place where for 3 hours every Sunday morning, we could step away from the headlines, turn off the news, and simply enjoy being together. That's why you've often heard me say that Chagigah is an oasis, a place where there is no politics, no news, no noise, just music, memories, and the joy of celebrating who we are. Whenever things felt especially heavy on Chagigah Radio with the outside news, I often found myself turning to the music of David Broza. One of his tunes always reminded me that no matter how difficult today may seem, tomorrow maybe can bring some hope. So as we celebrate these 9 wonderful years together, let's hear David Broza with Things Will Get Better. And may its message remind us all that maybe brighter days are soon to be.

This morning on Chagigah Radio, we are celebrating 9 years together. It was 9 years ago today, back in 2017, I took over the musical chair as your host on Chagigah Radio. One of the things that has made Chagigah so special over these 9 years, it's not just the music, it's the relationship that you and I have built together. I truly enjoy hearing from you, whether it's an email, a letter, a phone call, a music request, or simply a note that says, thank you for bringing us Chagigah Radio. I read them all. I do my best to answer every message because Chagigah isn't just my show. It belongs to all of us. We're also very fortunate to have a home here at 88.9 WERS, a station that gives us 3 wonderful hours every Sunday morning to celebrate Jewish music, culture, and memories. I'd like to thank our general manager, Howard Simpson, the outstanding staff of 88.9, and Emerson College for believing in Chagigah and allowing us to share this unique program with Boston, New England, and listeners around the world every single week. 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But Mr. Mensch's, well, his generosity didn't stop there. It didn't stop when he created the Listen Again archives. 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His kindness has inspired others to give, and his belief in this program has helped ensure that Chagigah Radio will continue to thrive. And to Mr. Mensch, I thank you for your friendship, your generosity, and for believing in this program from the very beginning when I first took over Chagigah Radio 9 years ago. So for Mr. Mensch and for you, the great Chagigah audience, I want to dedicate a tune to Mr. Mensch, his favorite tune.

0: 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Just played music for a good friend of Chagigah Radio, Mr. Mensch. Today we are celebrating my 9th year as your host. It was 9 years ago in July 2017 that I took over as your musical host on Chagigah. And today, during the 9 o'clock hour, I'm giving you the backstory, the story about Chagigah Radio and my connection to you, the great Chagigah audience. We'll continue with that story in less than a minute.
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0: 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People often ask me, Hal, Chagigah is only on Sunday mornings for 3 hours, so what do you do for the rest of the week? Well, believe it or not, putting together a 3-hour Chagigah program takes about 10 to 15 hours every week. 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And whenever he's on vacation, well, I'm the guy who fills in. I'm also on Tuesdays from 10 to 2, playing your rock and roll music. And away from the radio studio, I'm also busy presenting my multimedia music programs at synagogues, Jewish organizations, and senior living communities throughout New England. Whether it's American Jewish music, rock and roll memories, or my newest presentation, American Jewish Humor, the television years, I love bringing music, history, and memories to audiences in person. People sometimes ask me if I ever get tired of being a radio host playing all this music, and the answer is not at all. There's an old saying, if you love what you do, you'll never work a day in your life, and that is exactly how I feel. Music and radio have always been a part of my life since I was just a young kid, and I still wake up excited every day to do what I love. And what I love doing on Chagigah is playing music for you. Every once in a while, I love playing a tune that you say to yourself, oh, wow, I never heard that tune before. Let me play one of those oh, wow tunes as we celebrate my 9th year on Chagigah Radio on this beautiful Sunday morning. 9 years of playing music just for you. Let's play music. Oh, what a beautiful morning. Only it's Hinei Ma Tovu.
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I knew you'd love that tune, and I just posted that tune on our Facebook page, Hine Matovu from the Broadway stage, Oklahoma. Oh, what a beautiful morning. You can watch that right now. You can go to our Facebook page. It's free, Hagiga Radio with Hal Slifer. So today we're wrapping up a very special program. 9 years ago, I was given the incredible opportunity to become your host on Hagiga. 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

88.9 WERS. That was the overture from The Drowsy Chaperone. Good morning and happy Sunday. I'm Narissa, and you're listening to Standing Room Only. Standing Room Only is brought to you by the American Repertory Theater, dedicated to expanding the boundaries of theater. Tickets and more at amrep.org, a proud supporter of WERS. I hope you're having a great weekend. I certainly am. I had a lot of fun yesterday looking at the tall ships in the harbor. I've always just loved the ocean, so I figured I would get us started with a song sung by Poseidon, the Greek god of the ocean. Here is Ruthlessness from Epic the Musical.

0: Nashville, the country music capital of the world. My son lives there and works in the cellophane plant. He's got three little boys not old enough to be in school yet. I don't know how I feel about a house full of children.
1: It's hot in here.
0: I had eight children myself. Stevie, the youngest, I lost him to Korea.

0: 88.9 WERS. That was Headless from Doofyland. Before that was On My Way from Violet and Ruthlessness from Epic the Musical. If you haven't yet joined our Facebook group, it's a great place to share exciting new theater happenings, make requests, and meet other fans of the show. Just search Standing Room Only Stage Door on Facebook. Coming up, I've got music from Fun Home and Merrily We Roll Along.
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4: He wants the Heppa White Sweet Chairs back in the parlor. Move the G.I. Joe, it can't be on the floor. He wants the Dresden figurines back in the break.

Mrs. Bachner, it's a pleasure to meet you. Come on in. Now, obviously, still a work in progress. Yes, I did all the work myself. It's how we were able to afford the place. No. Historic restoration is an avocation. That is very flattering. I teach English at Beech Creek High, and the Bechtel Funeral Home is our family business, so I'm also a funeral director.

0: adoption. My dad and I both grew up in the same small Pennsylvania town, and he was gay, and I was gay, and he killed himself. And I became a lesbian cartoonist.
1: Now, how do you two work together?
2: Oh, may I answer that? How do we work together? Sure, he goes, and I go.

0: Then I go, and the phone goes ring, and he goes mutter, mutter, mutter, mutter, yes, Jerome, mutter, no, Jerome, mutter, mutter, mutter, mutter, that's his lawyer, Jerome, mutter, mutter, mutter, mutter, mutter, do it, Jerome, click, sorry, Charlie. So I go, and he goes, and I go, and soon we're tapping away. Sorry, Charlie, it's secretary, on the intercom, yes, miss, it's a messenger, thanks, miss, will you tell him to wait, will you order the car, will you call up the bank, will you wire the ghost, will you ding? Sorry, Charlie, mutter, mutter, mutter, mutter, sell the stock, mutter, buy the rights, mutter, mutter, mutter, mutter, mutter, let me put you on hold, yes, miss, it's the interview, thanks, miss, will you tell him to wait, will you wire the car, will you order the ghost, will you send up the bank? And the telephones blink, and the stocks get sold, and the rest of us, he keeps on hold, and he's into making movies, and he's now a corporation. Right. So I play at home with my wife and kids, and I wait to hear the movie bids, and I've got a little sailboat, and I'm into meditation. Right. He flies off to California. I discuss him with my shrink. That's the story of the way we work. Me and Franklin Shepherd, Inc. I am beginning to enjoy this. I promise to be honest if you promise to handle the lawsuit.
1: No, Frank. When you do work together, I've always been curious, which generally comes first, the words or the music?
0: Oh, generally, the contract.
1: Oh, that sounds like you think making money is a bad thing for an artist.
0: Money? Did I say money? No, I like money a lot. I mean, it's better than not. But when it's money, money, when you're into money, and you should be. Listen, Frank does the money thing very well, but you know what? Other people do it better. And Frank does the music thing very well, and you know what? No one does it better. Still, the telephones blink and the buzzers buzz, and I really don't know what he does, but he makes a ton of money. And a lot of it for me. Right. So I think okay, and I start a play, but he somehow knows, cause right away it's ring. Hiya, buddy, wanna write a show? I got a great idea. We'll own all the rights with a 2-week out and a turnaround on that guarantee, plus a gross percent of the billing clause. And there I am in California, talking deals and turning pink.

0: your Franklin Shepherd. Oh, wait a second. Wait one second. I am getting in too deep here.
1: Franklin, let me ask you.
0: See, Frank and I are not that kind of close. Not like we used to be.
1: Now, Frank!
0: And friendship is like a garden. You have to water it and tend it and care about it. And you know what? I miss it. And I want it back. Look. Nothing permanent has happened. Just a temporary kink. Friendship's something you don't really lose. Ladies and gentlemen, don't let me lose the greatest composer any lyricist has ever had. Phone him, write him, stop him on the street. You'll recognize him. He's the one going through his checkbook. And tell that man to get back to his piano. Very sneaky how it happens. Every day you're on the brink.

0: 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That was Daniel Radcliffe with Franklin Shepard, Inc. from the 2024 Broadway cast recording of Merrily We Roll Along. And before that was Welcome to Our House on Maple Avenue from Fun Home. 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Coming up, I've got music from My Fair Lady, and in honor of Bastille Day, I've got one from Hunchback of Notre Dame following that.
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0: 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The pestilence of these gypsies grows more dangerous every day. 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

0: 88.9 WERS in honor of Bastille Day coming up on Tuesday. That was Empty Chairs at Empty Tables from Les Mis, and before that was Rest and Recreation from The Hunchback of Notre Dame. And unrelated before that was I Could Have Danced All Night from My Fair Lady. Here's People Magazine from The Life.
1: Los Angeles? You're taking me to Los Angeles?
2: 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You prefer a window or an aisle seat? The minute I laid my eyes on you, it hit.

0: 88.9 WERS. That was the title song of Me and My Girl. Before that was Swing Brothers Swing / Sing Sing Sing from Swing and People Magazine from The Life. Today is the 222nd anniversary of the day that Hamilton died following his duel with Burr. So I've got the title song from Hamilton coming up. And that also talks about a ship coming into the harbor. So I figured I might as well just do a full section about boats in honor of the tall ships being in Boston for the week. They were so cool. You should check them out if you have a chance. So coming up, I've got music from Hamilton followed by Titanic. But first, let's take a look at our Curtains Up calendar.
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0: A Common Thread Theater Company in Framingham presents The Wild Party, July 24th through August 2nd. 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I'm in it, you should check it out. 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

0: Perfection, Grimsby. 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
1: Oh, yes. 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
0: Oh! 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
1: As for me, I'm about to heave.
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0: is that? 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
1: Indeed, we should.
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0: His Royal Highness was wondering where you went. 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
1: Oh, I just needed a little air. It's such a posh party. I'm used to talking to five-year-olds.
0: What?
1: I'm a kindergarten helper. I don't even know why I came. So not my scene.
0: Well, His Royal Highness is certainly glad you came. I can tell he's taken quite a liking to you.
1: Has he really? Oh, thank you.
0: Mrs. Parker Bowles, but call me Camilla. Charles and I are old chums.

0: look at Mr. Troutley. It's more than I can take.
1: Well, I soon have seen enough.
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3: 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I want my chance.
4: Now, boys, boys, this isn't a tug of war. Let's dance.
0: Come on, let's dance. Boys are so silly sometimes.
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88.9 WERS. That was We've Got Time from 3. Before that was Some Kind of Paradise from The View Upstairs, and Underestimated from Diana the Musical, sung by the amazing Gianna DeWall. She was the understudy in the recent... She was the understudy for Mrs. Lovett in the recent revival of Sweeney Todd, and she was on the day that I went, and also Josh Groban was in it, and, you know, that's one of the main draws. 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
0: Yes, but it's all mine. Oh, I'm clever. Oh, the cleverness of me.
1: Of course, I did nothing.
0: You're conceited.
1: Conceited?
0: Not me.

0: 88.9 WERS. I forgot what I was going to say because I was distracted by the car that I can see from the window shaped like a giant boot. I believe it is the L.L. Bean boot car, and I got totally distracted by that. Anyways, that was Pierre from Natasha Pierre and The Great Comet of 1812, sung by the amazing Josh Groban. Before that was The Voice of My Generation from the original off-Broadway cast of The Connector, and Mary Martin with I've Got a Crow from Peter Pan. If you love weekends on ERS, make sure you join our afternoon host, Parker, during the week at 2. She's got tons of new and iconic music for your drive home. Coming up, I've got music from The Fantastics and You're a Good Man, Charlie Brown.
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0: Oh, yeah? That's what you think.
1: What?
0: That's my new philosophy. Oh, yeah? That's what you think.
1: Well, why are you telling me?
0: What?
1: Why are you telling me?
0: Why are you telling me? I like it!

0: Allie, but I've got to go practice Chopin's Nocturne in B-flat minor.
1: No! I like it! No! That's a good philosophy. No! No! No!
0: That's your new philosophy, huh?
1: Yes!

0: But Sally, anything that takes only a minute can't be very lasting. For instance, Beethoven took over 2 years to complete his brilliant Ninth Symphony.
1: No!

0: said that we should live each day as if it were the last day of our life.
1: Ah, this is the last day. This is it. I only have 24 hours left. Help me, help me. This is the last day.
0: Clearly, some philosophies aren't for all people.
2: And that's my new philosophy.

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1: And I'm gonna spread it around the world, mother.

88.9 WERS. That was Gavin Creel with I Got Life from the new Broadway cast of Hair. Before that was My New Philosophy from You're a Good Man, Charlie Brown. I love that song. It was one of the first audition songs I ever used when I was a kid auditioning for a musical. And before that was Jerry Orbach with Try to Remember from The Fantastics. Speaking of myself doing theater, when I'm done here, I'm heading to Tech Sunday for the show that I'm in, Taming of the Shrew with Gazebo Players. You should check it out. But that means we're going to be outside in the park working for most of the day. And sometimes I have to remind myself why I love theater. So as a little message to myself, here's I Love Play Rehearsal from Be More Chill.

0: No, I don't.
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0: 88.9 WERS. That was the March We Demand Equality from Suffs. Before that was I Speak Six Languages from Spelling Bee. And I Love Play Rehearsal from Be More Chill. I'm Narissa, and I've got more music coming up with songs from Dear Evan Hansen and Gentlemen Prefer Blondes. But first, let's take a look at our Curtains Up calendar.
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0: Jagged Little Pill runs from July 24th to August 16th at the Company Theater in Norwell, Mass. 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I'm in it, you should check it out. And Rhinoceros opens at the American Repertory Theater on August 19th. 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
2: 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Thank you so much for listening to 88.9 WERS. It is the Weekend Reset. Happy weekend. Today is Sunday, July the 12th. My name is Bryn. Today for Weekend Reset, we have songs with multiple ERS artists featured. So this is a feature palooza. So coming up next, we have Stop Dragging My Heart Around with Stevie Nicks and Tom Petty.

It's the Weekend Reset here on 88.9. That was In the Middle from Mount Joy with Gigi Perez. If you want to see Mount Joy live, they will be right here in Boston at the TD Garden on September 19th. Good afternoon. My name is Bryn. Today for Weekend Reset, it's a feature song. It's a feature palooza with songs that feature multiple artists in them. Up next, we have a one-time supergroup between REM with Michael Stipe and Mike Mills, and U2 with Adam Clayton and Larry Mullen. It's Automatic Baby.

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0: It's the Weekend Reset here on 88.9. That was All I Did Was Dream of You from Beba Doobie with the Marias. If you want to see Beba Doobie live, she will be at the TD Garden right here in Boston on October 3rd. Good afternoon. My name is Bryn. Today for the Weekend Reset, it is a feature palooza, or songs with multiple artists in them, like you just heard. But it is a very pretty day outside, so I don't blame you if you aren't paying much attention, like you aren't driving or you aren't doing much of anything on this beautiful, gorgeous Sunday even. 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

Johnny Blue Skies and the Dark Clouds with A Situation on 88.9. If you want to see them live, they will be right here in Boston at the TD Garden on October 13th. Good afternoon. My name is Bryn, and what a beautiful afternoon it is. However, up next, we're taking you down to the West Coast for some Lana Del Rey on 88.9.

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That was new music from Jesse Weld with Won't You Come Out Tonight. 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

0: Violet Girl with Buggin' the Cake on 88.9. If you want to see Violet Girl live, she will be over in Somerville at the Crystal Ballroom on September 24th. Good afternoon. My name is Brent. You know, I love discovering local artists. 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
2: 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First of all, I hope you're having a good weekend. 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

Cardinal from Casey Musgraves on 88.9. Casey Musgraves actually started out as a championship yodeler when she was young and was selected to sing the national anthem during the 2002 Winter Olympics over in Salt Lake City. And if you want to see her live, she will be right here in Boston at the TD Garden on August 28th and 29th. Good afternoon. My name is Bryn. We're keeping it Southern with the Black Crowes next on ERS.

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0: Outdoors from Noah Kahn on 88.9. Noah Kahn just wrapped up a 4-show stint over at Fenway Park. I heard the shows were amazing, and I am already looking forward to the next set of shows whenever he comes back. Happy weekend and good afternoon. My name is Bryn, and what a gorgeous Sunday it is, with the sun shining down upon us rather than robbing us of a cool breeze. I'm so happy about that. Unfortunately, however, we only have 11 hours of weekend left, but don't fear, we got you here at ERS. 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Later on, join Parker at 4:20 for Green Day of the Day as she features a Green Day song from their catalog and shares her extensive expertise. So start your Mondays off right with WERS, but don't go anywhere just yet. We got Boston Bam, The Cars, and The Sacred Souls up next right here on ERS.
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If you want to see The Sacred Souls live, they will be right here in Boston at the Lederbrink Pavilion on September 19th. Good afternoon, my name is Bryn. Coming up next, we have the first Icelandic band in history to reach 1 billion streams on Spotify. 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

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We're so glad you're with us this afternoon. If you love tons of music in the morning, join George Knight starting at 6 for new and iconic tunes and quick headlines from the ERS student news team. And tomorrow, George has tickets to see Joe Russo's Almost Dead at MGM Music Hall at Fenway on September 24th. Up next, though, we have some David Bowie with Young Americans on 88.9.

0: New music from Sylvan Esso, that was Hot Slob on 88.9. If you want to see Sylvan Esso live, they will be at the Citizens House of Blues right here in Boston on October 17th. Good afternoon, my name is Bryn. Speaking of new music, we're celebrating the brand new Rolling Stones album Foreign Tongues right here at ERS. Next Sunday, July 19th at 8 p.m, join us for a special version of All New from 8 to 9, featuring new songs from Foreign Tongues and behind-the-scenes interviews with Mick Jagger, Keith Richards, and Ronnie Wood. You can also win yourself a vinyl copy of Foreign Tongues right now at WERS.org. But don't go anywhere just yet. We got the B-52s and new music from Jack White on 88.9.
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Good to be from Goose on 88.9. Formed in Wilton, Connecticut. Most of the band's members actually attended Berklee right here in Boston and were called by their alumni magazine the best jam band if they weren't already, which is a pretty cool distinction, especially from Berklee. My name is Bryn. Good afternoon. Up next, we have a band that was discovered by Rick Ocasek of Boston legends The Cars. It's Not a Surf on ERS.

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0: New music from Olivia Rodrigo, that was on 88.9. That was The Cure from her new album, You Seem Pretty Sad for a Girl So In Love. Her new album also features the first collaboration of any of her songs with, in line with the song title, Robert Smith of The Cure, who she performed live with at Glastonbury. And if you want to see Olivia Rodrigo live, you can see her right here in Boston at the TD Garden on October 15th, 17th, and 18th. Good afternoon. My name is Bryn. 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

Eat My Dust from Jules Grace on 88.9. Jules Grace is a current Emerson student and tours around the Boston area, so if you see a show, I highly recommend it. Good afternoon, my name is Bryn. Up next, we're kicking it across the pond with the band Form from Bono's son, Elijah Hewson. It's Inhaler on ERS.

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0: New music from Phoebe Bridgers. That was Lost Boys on 88.9. Her new album, Lost Weekend, is coming out on August 14th. And to support it, she'll be coming here in Boston to TD Garden on October 6th and 7th. Good afternoon. My name is Brent. We have a lot of great shows here on ERS that you can't really find anywhere else. However, if you're like me, waking up around 2 p.m. on off days and missing the fun shows, you tend to miss out on a lot. Not anymore now. 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But don't go anywhere just yet. We have some Pearl Jam and some new Death Cab for Cutie all within a minute on ERS.
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2: Hey, it's George Knight. 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First of all, hope you're having a good weekend. 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

running from Norah Jones on 88.9. Norah Jones has 10 Grammy wins to her name, including Album of the Year and Record of the Year, winning those twice and Best New Artist. Good afternoon. My name is Bryn. It is a beautiful day outside in the 80s. It is gorgeous. But up next, we have a band that is so good, it's garbage. Here's Garbage on ERS.

0: We're freaking out with Michigander on 88.9. If you want to see Michigander live, it will be right here in Boston at the Brighton Music Hall on November 10th. Good afternoon. My name is Bryn. It is such a gorgeous weekend right here in Boston. And while I wish it would last forever, we have less than 9 hours until Monday. Can you believe that? Monday. But that's okay, because here at ERS, we have a way to ease back into your week with George Knight on Monday mornings with Mondays Undercover. George features a cool cover song every hour from 6 to 10. 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So start your Mondays off right with WERS. But don't you go anywhere, because we have Missing Persons and Beck coming up next on ERS.
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New music from Beck, that was Ride Lonesome on 88.9. If you want to see Beck live, he will be right here in Boston at MGM Music Hall at Fenway on October 17th. Good afternoon, my name is Bryn. Up next, we're pitching it across the pond with Keen on 88.9.

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If you love our music during the day, wait until you experience nights on ERS. We go all new from 8 to 9, then at 10, we take you to the secret spot for slow jams, soul, and R&B. But up next, we have some Grateful Dead with Franklin's Tower on 88.9.

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0: New music from B.B. Stockwell. That was When You Know on 88.9. B.B. Stockwell is local from right here in Boston, actually near the ERS studios over in Beacon Hill. And if you want to see her live, she will be right here in Boston at the Brighton Music Hall on October 2nd. Good afternoon. My name is Bryn. Speaking of new music, we're celebrating the brand new Rolling Stones album Foreign Tongues right here at ERS. Next Sunday, July 19th at 8 p.m., join us for a special version of All New from 8 to 9, featuring new songs from Foreign Tongues and behind-the-scenes interviews from Mick Jagger, Keith Richards, and Ronnie Wood. You can also win yourself a vinyl copy of Foreign Tongues right now at WERS.org. But don't go anywhere just yet. We got Elvis Costello and Tedeschi Trucks Band in a few on ERS.
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88.9 WERS is where Boston discovers new music. What's new right now? Gorillaz, Orange County. Sam Fender featuring Olivia Dean, Rain Me In. Noah Kahan, Doors. 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

0: You're listening to 88.9 WERS. And if there's one thing we love here at WERS, it is local music. So that was King Tuff from Vermont, and well, maybe not Boston local. We're in the right area. We're talking East Coast local. That was Twisted on a Train. 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

More local music here on WERS. That was Stop Calling Me Frank, and if you were around at the time, they actually played on 617 Day right on the Boston Common, so maybe you've already caught them nice and local here in Boston. That was MB Anthem, the Market Basket Song. Coming up now, we have My Morning Jacket with Time Waited.

0: Talking Heads here on WERS. That was Slippery People. We have some great music coming up. We've got Lord, REM, U2, so a little bit of something for everybody. But let's get going with Lord. This is Team.
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0: brand new music from U2 here on WERS. That was Street of Dreams. What a long time coming that song has been. I remember they were teasing a music video for it about, I would say it's been like 3 weeks since they first started teasing it, and we're like, oh yeah, we're getting new U2. And before you know it, we got their song, and it's pretty good. It's very catchy. I think it fits the radio very well. I think it'll be stuck in a lot of people's heads. And in case you didn't know, this is just a single on an album, meaning we are getting even more new U2 to come. So I can't wait to go ahead and give that all a listen. I'm sure you'll hear plenty of it here on WERS. But sometimes I understand you can't always catch our shows here on WERS, but that is nothing to worry about because you can listen to our shows on your schedule anytime. 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
2: Hey, it's George Knight. 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First of all, hope you're having a good weekend. 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

Mumford & Sons and Chris Stapleton with a little bit of a collab there that was Here. Coming up now, we have some hyper-local music because this is the Lemonheads from Boston with Confetti.

0: released last year, that was Afterlife by Alex G. We have a very wide variety of music coming up, such as from The Revivalists, MGMT, Jack White, The Police, so a little bit of something from every single decade, so get excited to hear a nice wide variety of music. Can you believe that it is almost Monday? I mean, it soars by every single weekend, seems to go by faster, but do you know what? That is nothing to be sad about, because on Monday mornings, we get Mondays Undercover with George Knight. What George does is he features a cool cover song every hour between 6 and 10, so you can kind of broaden your horizons, hear your favorite songs in a new light. Later on, we have Parker at 4:20 with Green Day of the Day, where she features a Green Day song and she shares her extensive expertise. So you can start your Mondays off right with WERS.
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The Revivalists here on WERS. That was Heartstop. I know they are currently on tour right now, and they will be in and out of Massachusetts, so make sure to check out their schedule, but I believe they are coming to the Chicken Box in about 2 days, so you could actually go see the Revivalists very, very soon. I know they are coming to my hometown, which is crazy because our venue can fit maybe like 300 people. So it was a shock to see them, but they're going to be all around the East Coast, so make sure to check them out. Coming up now, we have Aretha Franklin with Think.

0: 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What's new right now?
1: The Strokes, Going Shopping. I'm going back to the city. Lily Allen, 4chan Stan. Suki Waterhouse, Back in Love.
0: New music every day. New music right now.

Jack White here on WERS. That was Derecho Demonico. Coming up now, we have a classic band. Everybody knows The Police. This is Canary in a Coal Mine.

0: Gorillaz here on 88.9. That was Orange County. Now, Gorillaz is my favorite band, and if you've been listening to a few of my shifts, I always like to do a little bit of a fun fact about Gorillaz, because, look, I know a lot about these guys. Today, let's go with the fact that alongside their 2010 album Plastic Beach, there was a line of Casios that they released, and these Casios featured different characters from the band as well as some Gorillaz art. So, if you feel like dropping a couple $100s on an old Gorillaz Casio, you can search through eBay, but they're really cool, so I recommend checking them out. But that's enough niche information about Gorillaz. Something kind of bringing it back to WERS is we are celebrating the brand new Rolling Stones album, Foreign Tongues. Next Sunday, July 19th at 8 p.m, you should join us for a special version of All New from 8 to 9, where we will feature new songs from Foreign Tongues and behind-the-scenes interviews with Mick Jagger, Keith Richards, and Ronnie Wood. You can also win yourself a vinyl copy of Foreign Tongues right now at WERS.org, so make sure to check out our website.
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I had to do a double take when I saw what that jest was. That was Cage the Elephant with Beaches in Tennessee. Now, as someone who's a pretty big fan of them, I did not recognize that song, and lo and behold, that was a brand new song from Cage the Elephant that was released 2 days ago, so hopefully you enjoyed that, and who knows, maybe we'll be getting a new album soon. Coming up now, we have Dido with White Flag.

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0: The Strokes here on WERS. Every single day we get a little bit closer to their new album, which is releasing on the 25th. So if you enjoyed going shopping, as you just heard, you've got a lot more of that coming. And I'm sure you'll have a lot more of that here on WERS, so make sure to keep on listening once that album releases. If you're worried about catching WERS, you don't have to, because you can listen to us anywhere you go on our free updated app. The app streams 88.9, ERS Plus, or Standing Room Only 24/7, and you can get it onto your Apple CarPlay or Android Auto. 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

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That was Guster, which formed at Tufts University with Fafa. Coming up now, this is the Black Keys with Gotta Get Away.

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Brandon Flowers with Plans here on WERS. And I should mention, Brandon Flowers does have plans to visit Boston later in September. So if you enjoy that song, make sure to check him out when he's on his tour. Coming up now is Melissa Etheridge with Bring Me Some Water.

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0: The Rolling Stones here on WERS. That was Rough and Twisted. 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
2: Hey, it's George Knight. I got a couple things on my mind. First of all, hope you're having a good weekend. 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

Johnny Blue Skies and the Dark Clouds, a.k.a. Sturgill Simpson, with Situation. Coming up now, we have Toad the Wet Sprocket with All I Want.

0: the Avett Brothers here on WERS. That was Love of a Girl. We have a pretty cool playlist coming up, such as from Weezer, Etta James, Foo Fighters. So lots of good stuff to get you through your Sunday blues. I know, it's a bummer. It's almost the week, but do you know what? That's okay, because there's something we do here that actually might help, and that is with George Knight. He does Mondays Undercover, where he features a cool cover song every hour between 6 and 10, so you can hear some cool covers to some songs you may already know. Later on during the day, Parker does her 420 Green Day of the Day, where she features a Green Day song from their catalog and shares her extensive expertise, so you can start your Mondays off right with WERS.
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That was a playlist regular for me here on WERS. Weezer's new song, We Might As Well Be Strangers, featuring Wednesday, just dropped recently, and I love it. I've listened to it all the time, so I'm glad we're playing it here on WERS. This is the Psychedelic Furs with Pretty in Pink.

Olivia Dean and Sam Fender with Rein Me In here on WERS. Coming up now, we have Brady Carlisle with The Joke.

0: some TV show music here on WERS. That was Michael Stipe and Andrew Watt with I Played the Fool, which is the theme for Steve Carell's HBO Max show, Rooster. That show did get nominated for an Emmy. Steve Carell is nominated for Best Actor, so something to celebrate over there. Something we're celebrating here at WERS is the brand new release of the Rolling Stones album Foreign Tongues. Next Sunday, July 19th at 8 p.m., you should join us for a special version of All New from 8 to 9, featuring new songs from Foreign Tongues and behind-the-scenes interviews with Mick Jagger, Keith Richards, and Ronnie Wood. You can also win yourself a vinyl copy of Foreign Tongues right now at WERS.org.
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0: 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What's new right now?
1: 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Big Dog. Hot and Freddy dance the pain away. Mount Joy featuring Gigi Perez. In the Middle.
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